0: to Strays at the Gate, the Weekender on American Cowboy Radio. Joel and I have Bryn Hill with us. Singer-songwriter Bryn Hill, well, he's revealed the heart and soul of the great American West in his songs and performances for more than three decades. His career began at 16 by the influence from iconic cowboy legends such as Ian Tyson, Chris LeDoux, Don Edwards. Hill found his early audiences at cowboy poetry gatherings, county fairs, music festivals, honky-tonks across the Rocky Mountain West and Texas. His performances are engaging, energetic, representative of an ensemble much larger than its parts. With guitar in hand, harp harness around his neck, the kick drum beneath his ever-stomping boot, Hill's delivery is all his own. He still acknowledges that his love of songwriting is the driving force of his musical endeavors. His 2025 recording, The West That Money Couldn't Buy, received Wrangler Award for Best Traditional Western Album from the National Cowboy and Western Heritage Museum in Oklahoma City. We're honored to have Bryn with us this week, so let's get on into the interview with Bryn Hill. Ready for another edition of Strays at the Gate, the Weekender, right here on American Cowboy Radio and Legends Classic Country Network. 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Don't forget, they have a new line of Cajun everything. They've got the cookers. They've got a special area of, a freezer. Yeah, they got a freezer full of the all the ingredients you need to have to be the expert Cajun cooker on your block, Champion Barbecue Supply. Joel and I have a guest here with us today. Joel, I'm going to let you introduce our guest.
1: Well, I'm pretty excited about this guest. You know, when you talk about the top four or five Western cowboy artists, and I always say cowboy artists because it's important to me, but Western cowboy artists, today, this guy is certainly in the top two or three for sure. It's Mr. Bryn Hill. Bryn, thank you for coming on this program with us.
2: I'm honored to be here. I appreciate it very much. Yeah, thank you for the kind intro. And, I'm just always trying to be a better guitar player, better singer, and better songwriter. And I just turned 50 this year, so I better hurry up.
1: Yeah. Well, I'm 70, and I'm still improving, so you've got a long time to go.
2: Oh, that's good news. That's good news. I appreciate that. Yeah.
0: The mind and the music get better.
1: Arthritis starts setting in, and technically you may not be as good, but I tell you what, emotionally, I think we all get better.
0: Great time to be alive.
2: I was sitting in the backstage at Elko with Gail Steiger and Dave Stamey watching. This was at Elko,
1: right?
2: And we were in the auditorium and watching Ian Tyson. And I'm trying to think. This probably was the early 2010s or something like that. And Tyson was playing some newer stuff. I think he was still singing rough, but the songs he was writing. I want to say we listened to Saddle Bronc Girl. He played that in the auditorium, and I remember looking at Stamey just thinking, man, you know, Tyson was in his 70s at the time, and he was just writing this stuff that you just know these songs are as good as it can possibly get, you know. And so, yeah, I hope so. You know, I hope this is an evolving art form for me, too. And you know, there's a progression here towards just better and better stuff. Everybody asks me, what's your favorite song? And my favorite song, and this is, I say this with a lot of hope, and hope floats, you know, but is the next one. I always hope the next song is going to be the best one I've written.
1: Mm-hmm.
2: And, you know, I'm always just still shooting for the moon, and I think that's still what drives me, you know. I mean, I'm 50. I've been doing this good long while. Started at the cowboy poetry gatherings when I was in my youth, you know, in my teenage years. In fact, I couldn't even drive myself to the first cowboy poetry gathering. My parents took me to Elko, and it was, even the gathering itself was kind of in its infancy. But so, you know, after all of these years, yeah, I'm still just hoping to be able to write new stuff. I got to continue to reinvent myself as an artist, because that's how you survive as an artist. And so I appreciate the encouragement, and you know, yeah, I'm still working on it, still working on the craft all these years later.
1: Yeah. Well, speaking of reinventing yourself, you've just come out with a new album, and there's actually going to be two parts to this album. Is that right?
2: Yeah. Yep.
1: Hunter Poet. Yes. Hunter Poet. My goodness. And I'm not going to spill the secret that I have the second part also, but I've listened through the first part in preparation for this. And dadgummit, I tell you what, every one of those songs and poems just grab you.
2: Oh man, I appreciate that. You know, growing up in Utah, if you grow up as a rural kid here in Utah, hunting is kind of the family vacation. It was for us, and you know, those deer hunts and elk hunts come at the early fall, mid fall, and you know, usually you got a snowstorm or two coming in here in the Rockies, and they get pretty western, you know, and so. It was such a big part of my life, always has been a big part of my life, you know, and I'm fortunate to have had, you know, great hunting opportunities, great hunting partners. It's a tradition and part of my family heritage. And I wrote a lot of Hunter Poet in some of these places that I'd hunted with family. And, you know, particularly the poem, I would say Precious, was kind of the trigger for all these, for all of these songs and poems. And I wrote Precious. I was sitting up in Idaho in Payette Forest, looking down at a canyon, and I was by myself, hunting by myself. And my uncle was killed in a wood cutting accident. Could have sworn he was sitting there next to me, and I, you know, I wrote that poem, and that kind of triggered the rest of this stuff. But it's definitely a controversial issue, you know, hunting, big game hunting right now, and there's been a symbiotic relationship between you know, the ranch community, the producers, the beef producers, and the sheep producers up here, lamb and wool producers, and wildlife conservation. And you know, there's some issues like this BLM checkerboard issue is kind of putting hunters and you know, the ag world, Western ag world, a little bit at odds. It's a little bit strange, and I hope, you know, that we can hold that together, because that's such an important relationship. It's getting a little bit complicated, but you know, the timing of this release and being about, you know, by and large, Western big game hunting is kind of a catalyst for these works of art. It's just coincidental, you know, and so hopefully I can speak to the hearts of the ranchers and the hunters, and some of the hunters are ranchers and some of the ranchers are hunters, and vice versa.
1: Well, it's really great. And since you brought up Precious, we're going to start off with the poem Precious. So here it is. Precious.
0: Bryn Hill bringing us Precious off of his Hunter Poet album.
1: Part one.
0: Part one. That's right.
3: That faraway place that you hold in your mind, the place that you leave but you can't leave behind, where traffic and noise and the crowds of lost souls are long out of sight, out of mind, and the coals of a campfire glowing red in the night bring your own soul to balance and set your mind right. As you carve out a plan for the next morning's hunt, every move, every step, like you're planning a stunt that could end your life with one wrong decision. And you write it in stone in your mind with precision. Though the ways of the wild are unto themselves, they live by the wind and the wandering wolves, and your very best plan can mean nothing at all here in the woods. In the beautiful fall, where the sun the daughter, the brother, the friend. The bonds you build here, they are without end. They cannot be broken by time, space, or death. And spirits remain here long after last breath. You come by yourself, but you're never alone. For these dark, haunted mountains are God's sacred throne. There's beasts that will eat you alive as you scream, and bulls, bucks, and bruins you've seen as you dream. And there's always a chance that your dreams will come true. Though the ones that you miss may mean most to you when you've come many seasons and filled many tags and covered your walls with many great stags and covered your floors with beautiful hides and covered your memories with many great rides. You were called to this mountain by force unexplained, and time and again your soul has remained while you answered to duties of family and labor. You straighten your arrow, you sharpen your saber for your next adventure, the next hunting season. While some that surround you may never find reason, you've spent a life hoping and hunting in search of God and His angels in this great mountain church. And one day you'll pass, and your daughters and sons will come to these mountains and carry your guns and carry your spirit as they carry on this legacy precious when you're dead and gone. So precious is time in these mountains and canyons. Most precious of all, God's gift of dominion of all that lives wild. These great beasts that we've hunted, may we pause for a moment and not take for granted how precious a gift, how precious the chance to be here yet an evening. A last fading glance as the sun goes down on the season's last day, and those last precious moments go fading away. May I do what I must, Lord, to come back again. I'll be lost in my memories most precious.

0: We just heard Precious, written by Brent Hill, about what you've just felt like your late uncle was just sitting beside you when you were writing that, huh?
1: Yeah, you know, and it got me thinking about the places, the friendships built, the bonds with family. Family is, you know, hunting is such a big part of that. You know, I hunt with my sons now. I really don't hunt much anymore. I'm just sort of, you know, guide and outfitter for my sons, and not really even a good guide and outfitter. Usually I forget important stuff, you know, but, that's kind of the extent of it, and I see my two sons sort of gain a passion for it and look forward to it, and you know, these things that I remember feeling, and I realize how important it is, you know, that we pass on you know, this part of the heritage. You know, just like Western agriculture, it really kind of runs in the families, and it's a living tradition. And that was that was definitely what started the that piece of work, and really this body of work.
0: Right. Well, you know, and I think a lot of those folks that don't hunt, they don't really understand what hunting is about. In their mind, they have it, you know, they have the idea of, well, we're out for the kill, or we're out for a trophy, something we could hang on our wall. But, you know, most of the hunters, the true hunters that I know, it's a very sacred social event, and as you said, it centers around family a large part of the time.
1: You know, my oldest son and I, he's got an archery tag down here in central Utah, and we walked 4 miles uphill the other day. It's the equivalent of climbing 119 stairs, flights of stairs, I should say. And, you know, we got in range of, the whole goal was to get him in bow range of a critter we'd been watching, a big old muley deer, buck deer. And he got within 20 yards, and the wind shifted, and the deer ran to Nebraska. And, you know, I watched the whole thing unfold, and I watched from about 200 yards across the canyon, I watched his body language change as he realized that, you know, that he came up short. And yet, you know, at this point in my life, I'm able to love all of that.
0: Yeah.
1: And really understand what an opportunity that was for both of us, but really, you know, an opportunity for him, that the best that he can do, not just in hunting, but in life, is to put forth his very best effort, and continually put forth his best effort, and hope for the best outcomes, you know, and just understand that we're not always in control of that. Very rarely are we in control of that. And to me, that's so much of what hunting is, and it's, you know, it's learning about life, and so much of what we learn on the hunt, you know, we can relate to our lives and take what we learn and know and grow from out there on the hunt and come back to our lives and apply it, and it's always helping. Hunting is not killing, that's for sure. Yeah, it's so very rarely that, and once in a while you're fortunate enough to harvest, you know, and make dreams come true, and fill your freezer and create that memory. But the vast majority of hunting is just you know, a grueling effort, and you better just love the chase.
0: Mm-hmm. Well, the most memorable hunt that I was ever on, I had drawn a archery tag in the Gila Wilderness, which is dang near impossible these days, but this was back in the late 80s, early 90s. I had drawn an archery tag in the Gila Wilderness, New Mexico, and that was the most exciting, memorable hunt. It's one of those that'll, well, here I am 40 some odd years later talking about it, and I never drew my bow.
1: Yeah.
0: Never notched an arrow. Never did.
1: Yeah.
0: But it was the hunt. Well, so I would say the album is somewhat autobiographical.
1: Oh, absolutely. Yeah, definitely. I couldn't, write to this depth if it wasn't, and if I, wasn't passionate about the subject matter. If I hadn't gone through some of those, highest of highs and lowest of lows that you go through on hunting trips. And there's definitely a lot of me, maybe as much of me in this record as there ever has been. That said, there's a lot of triggers, there's a song on this part one called Run that I wrote just literally about probably 30 days after Charlie Kirk was assassinated. And I was asked to write something for a group that was gathering to start the special events around the Olympics, the Olympics that are coming here, the Winter Olympics, and I believe that's 2034, if I'm not mistaken, here in Utah. And this was an international group coming into a state that had had some, catastrophic event, not just to Charlie Kirk and his family and his immediate circle, but I think it really rippled the social fabric across the country and here in Utah especially. And I imagine myself getting up in front of an international community that maybe had some preconceived notions about Utah based on what they were, seeing in the media and the current events. And their theme, coincidentally, and they ran this past me, was the bison, American bison herds, and how they accept challenges. And bisons gather together as a herd and run into storms. Mm-hmm. That's not necessarily our human instinct, is to get out of a storm, find shelter and get out of it. But so that was really the inspiration behind that song, and was able to get up in front of that community and that crowd, and hopefully represent my home state here in Utah in the West. And it really is a song about coming together.
0: Well, it's a great song, and I know that Ben has got that keyed up right now. So since we've been talking about Run, why don't you play that, Ben?
2: Bryn Hill bringing us Run. Thanks for being with us, Bryn.
1: Thank you.

0: was Bryn Hill, his Run song, brought to you by Champion Barbecue Supply right here in Amarillo. We appreciate you listening to Strays of the Gate, the Weekender. Joel, let's get back to our visit with Bryn.
1: You know, Bryn, you were talking about it's not human nature to run into the storm. It's human nature to hunker down or run away from it. But, you know, those bison, they're pretty smart, and they have it figured out, I suspect, that if you run into that, you get out of it quicker.
2: Yeah. Yeah, you know, the irony is that I'm a fair weather hunter. Very fair. Yeah, I like clear, sunny skies, beautiful Indian summer fall days in the Rocky Mountains.
1: Yeah, I like that September hunt a whole lot better than that late November hunt.
2: Yeah,
1: sure.
2: Yeah, amen.
1: Well, Bryn, tell us a little bit about the production who of this album. First off, where'd you record it?
2: So I recorded most of that here in North Salt Lake at Funk Studios. Jim Funk is a songwriter and a friend of mine. I've known him since my formative years, since I was really in high school, and he's a great piano player, great singer, great songwriter. Has a great studio here. It's been my kind of go-to work and studio, and Jim, you know, is really connected. We have a lot of talented people. Obviously, the recording process anymore is so different. You know, and we fly tracks around via email, and most of these guys have their own setups at home. You know, they can play in their basement studios, you know, and send you tracks. And you know, a lot of Ryan Tilby on this record. There's always a lot of Ryan Tilby. I've known Ryan since he was 12 and I was 16. We auditioned for the same band and he got the gig. And he is just the most, I think, one of the most comprehensive musicians I've ever known in my life. He has great song sense. And you know, we talk about horse sense in the cowboy world. He has great song sense, and he plays so many things so well. And so there's always a lot of Ryan Tilby on these records. You know, from a production standpoint, I strive for what I call unity of form and content. And, you know, you listen to my records and there's a lot of things that are very sparse, you know, just guitar, vocal, and maybe, you know, one other instrument. There's some of that on this record, and quite a bit of it actually. And in other things, you know, I've got you know, as big a, you know, I got a 5-piece kind of somewhat rocking band in there, and we just kind of throw the rule book in the fire. Mm-hmm. And I have so many musical influences throughout my life. I listen to so many different kinds of music. I listen to classical music with my mother. I listen to Beethoven symphonies. I listen to folk music with my mom. She had a collection of records, you know, from the folk scare. Mm-hmm. And, you know, I was listening to Ian and Sylvia before I knew who Ian Tyson was when I was just a little kid. My dad loved Western music. He had Sons of the Pioneers and Marty Robbins records. And, of course, you know, when I got into high school and I had discovered Ian Tyson and Chris LeDoux was you know, those were kind of my staple listening. But I was also a classic rock fan. My brothers, both of them had been in kind of rock bands. I got one brother played bass and one played piano. And so, you know, my brother that played piano he had a record collection, man. I don't know what happened to it, but it was special. He had everything. Mm-hmm. And, you know, we spent hours listening to music together. So I really feel blessed to have had a lot of musical influences. I like a lot of stuff. And so, you know, sonically, I try to incorporate a lot of, you know, it's a broad palette

0: is distinctive. Your songwriting is distinctive. But also the songs themselves, as far as the way they've been put together, it you're very identifiable, I think. But at the same time, there you can see that there is a lot of different influence. It's not strictly Western. It's not strictly rock and roll. It's a really, I think, a good blend. I think you've accomplished that every time, and I think you especially have done that with this album.
1: Oh, I appreciate that so much. Joel, I met a great songwriter, record producer, at the Colorado Cowboy Poetry Gathering. Almost by happenstance, he was living up in Spokane at the time, and he put together this little duo act with Dick Warwick. And Dick Warwick is one of my favorite cowboy poets that ever lived. He's so clever. And I just saw him at Elko a couple of years ago. I used to see him all the time, and I kind of lost track of him. But his sidekick in this little act they called Fence Lines, and this was Dick reciting poetry, great poetry that he wrote, and Bruce Innes singing and playing. And so I met them, and I started talking to Bruce Innes over there at the Cowboy Poetry Gathering, and he said, you know, I've been friends with Ian Tyson since we were kids. And they had, you know, TV shows together up in Alberta, and they would share guests on their TV shows and stuff like that. And then Bruce and Ian both had these, you know, careers that took them all over the world for a time. And so... you know, I really hit it off with Bruce Innes. He had a little studio up in Haley, Idaho, in Sun Valley, that was 4 hours away. He produced the record called Deeper Than Mud and Trail Through Yesterday and Call You Cowboy. All of those are sort of... Actually, I do have Deeper Than Mud in print, but Trail Through Yesterday and Call You Cowboy were on a record label. And unfortunately, Bruce has since passed on. Obviously, Bruce... wrangled Ian Tyson, and that's how I really got to be, you know, involved with Ian in the studio and work with him in the studio, and those guys work so well together. But I really have to credit them. They're from Alberta, and both of them had these storied careers that were, you know, in folk music and then in kind of like West Coast rock or Canadian rock and Canadian country, which is its own thing, really, you know. And so they encouraged that, and I, you know, they were really great mentors in that they encouraged using a broad sonic palette and being original and unique to myself, to my own artistry. And obviously, I think people probably listen to my stuff. They think, man, Bryn Hill is a big Ian Tyson fan, you know. But hopefully, yeah, there is a lot of me and all of that, and I really strive to keep that there, so I appreciate the compliment very much.
0: Yeah. Well, I got to tell you, there's one song in here that really stood out to me personally, and I know it's happened to you, and it happens to every songwriter, but ever so often, it doesn't happen often, but ever so often, a songwriter will listen to a song and say, dang, I should have wrote that song. That's the song I should have wrote, and the one that stands out to me is Hard Man. I heard that, and I thought... You know, I identified with it, and I thought, I should have wrote that song.
1: Oh, man. You know, that's the greatest compliment I think you can give a fellow songwriter. I really do. I think of some guys that really inspire me to you know, to keep on writing and keep on being creative. Obviously, one of those is our buddy Dave Stamey. Mm-hmm. He's just such a monster talent, and... you know, I think that really is the greatest compliment, so I appreciate that. Hard Man is definitely autobiographical. I have an amazing, truly amazing wife, and she's probably the greatest person I've ever known. Being married to a creative person that's really

0: consistently just on the road for, oh gosh, we've been married 25 years, and we knew each other and we're kind of dating, and for 5 years before that we were best friends. So that's a hard ask for a woman, and she has she's been just a constant. I've wanted to hang it up a number of times. You get burnout sometimes, and she's refused to let that happen. In 2010, you know, we were coming out of the hospital. Our middle son went through brain and spinal cancer. Mm-hmm. Miraculously survived. You know, we'd been through that for a couple of years. The day that we were leaving from his last bone marrow transplant, I had a manager of 8 years resign. He was taking his wife in for end-of-life care. I really thought that was kind of it for me. And I, you know, went in the room looking kind of somber, and it was a great day for us because we were going home. And Selena said, what happened? I told her what happened. She said, well, we're just going to figure it out. We're going to do it. You know, you haven't come this far to turn back now. And so she really is, you know, the main driving force in our family, in our business. She's so involved with it, and I'm just so fortunate. So that song really is it's a love song, you know. It's mm-hmm. It's for my wife, and it sounds like it's for many fellers who feel the same way.
1: Well, I tell you what, I can't say enough about it. It's a marvelous song, and as I said, I immediately identified with it, and it's obvious that you, as myself, we married above our pay grade for sure.
0: Amen. Amen.
1: So, speaking of Hard Man, here it is, Hard Man by Bryn Hill.

0: We're back here on Strays at the Gate, the Weekender. Have Bryn Hill with us, and we just heard, as he described it, autobiographical hard man. Bryn, we really enjoyed that song.
1: Well, thank you. And you'll get to meet my wife one of these days, and you'll say, yep, I see why he wrote it.
0: I got to visit with her last week, and I could sure sense that in her telephone style, and she's very, very, very protective and very professional about the way she handles your business for you, and it's very admirable. Good woman.
1: She's tougher woman than me. She's tougher than me. Yeah.
2: Well, Bryn, tell us a little bit about the process of writing music. You know, writing songs. Do you start with the poetry? Do you start with a melody? Or does it just happen? Tell me how you write songs. Every songwriter wants to know.
1: Yeah, I start with a prayer that I can just keep going. It's an endeavor, man. It really is. It's finding time, the discipline. I love it, and I'm passionate about it, passionate about creating. The trick is, you know, to remain passionate about something that is just really, really a difficult endeavor and something you have to dedicate a lot of hours to. You know, I always think that there's a creative process, and that's different for some people. You know, in the commercial world, you know, songwriters get together, let's just say on Music Row in Nashville, and they try to write, you know, 3-minute hits, and that's a creative process, and it works, and it's made a lot of people a lot of money, and that's not my creative process. My creative process is to get out in this country that I love, and the country that I love is between Texas and the top of Alberta and everywhere in between. I love the Midwest. I love the Rocky Mountains. You know, I love Central California, the cowboy country over there. So it's all of that. And I got to get out there, and I got to be a part of it and connect with the land, stay connected with the land. Which is why, you know, I try to get on the back of a horse and I try to get hunting as much as I can, just to stay out in it so I can stay inspired and really, you know, speak accurately about this place that we all love. And that's really the beginning of the creative process. And you know, when I'm running around the road and playing a lot of gigs, sometimes going, you know, through bigger towns or staying in big towns, you know, to do some recording, you know, the Wasatch Front here in Utah is crazy. It's not the same place it was when I grew up. I feel really dull. You know, I just feel like, man, my well is dry. Mm-hmm. And so I've got to get out in it and replenish. And that's the beginning of the creative process for me. And then the words come and the melodies come, and sometimes they come together. Sometimes, you know, my songs are inspired by a riff. I'm sitting here playing guitar and you know, I come up with a hook or a riff, you know, melodically that mm-hmm. really triggers something. Or I've had an idea in my mind, you know, a song that I wanted to write, that a riff will trigger. You know, I say, well, man, that fits that idea. And that's really kind of the basic, I would say, creative process for me. There's, you know, exclusions to that. We talked earlier about our good mutual buddy, Daryl Holden, a cowboy poet from Vernon, Utah. He sent me a couple of poems for the West That Money Couldn't Buy, the recording just before this one, and you know, they fell out. They just married perfectly to you know, melody. Songwriting is so disciplined. You have, you know, these kind of tight parameters, and you know, the human ear likes to hear repetition, and it likes to hear, you know, some complex, you know, things that aren't too complex, but have just enough complexity that it keeps them, you know, it hooks them and keeps them, and then lets them go. And it's a very disciplined effort. It's different than poetry. So it's not always that easy, you know, to take a poem and turn it into a song. But, you know, I've had some success with our buddy Daryl Holden on that. You know, One Hand in the Rigging is a song Ned and Chris Ledoux, you know, recorded. That duet version came out in December 2024, right before the NFR. And that song, I'd recorded it 20 years ago. I had this vocal track of Chris Ledoux singing it, and you know, I was at Elko and had this idea that Ned could do a duet with his dad, and he loved it. That song I wrote with a session steel player, a guy named Bruce Boughton, who was also a songwriter, but we wrote that song in 20 minutes because he liked the hook, One Hand in the Rigging, you know, the lyrical hook, One Hand in the Rigging, as much as I did. And he had a melodic hook kind of up his sleeve, and he had his lap steel in his hand. He played it. Da-da-da-da-dum, you know, that that six minor to one, he does that three times in that song. And I was like, man, that's One Hand in the Rigging. And we wrote the song so fast. You know, it almost was written, and we just had to put it down. So those are magical moments, and they don't always happen. You know, in fact, that's kind of, that's probably the 5%. The rest of it is pretty dang hard work. And, you know, you're sitting here just slagging away, you know, writing lyrics that, you may or may not love, or you've got to come back to. You're sitting here, trying to craft melody around them, and it's pretty hard work.
2: Well, you know, I think people need to hear that too. They think that it just kind of drops in your lap, and like you said, 5% of the time it may drop in your lap. The other time it's just sweat and hard work.
1: Yeah, exactly. Once in a while you get lucky.
2: Yeah. Well, you know, and it's interesting you talk about trying to take a poem and make a song out of it. And generally speaking, there's not the reputation within a poem that you kind of need within a song. For instance, you need to have a chorus. Or you don't have to, but, you know, we kind of traditionally think you need to have a chorus. Well, you know, sometimes you just got to take maybe a verse out of that poem, and I've done that with Daryl. We've got, I think, a marvelous song that we've written together that it was just a poem that he sent to me, and I said, can I try to put this? He said, knock yourself out. And I did. And
1: I thought I was the only special songwriter in Daryl's life.
2: Oh, man, I tell you what, he's more promiscuous than you think.
1: Oh, man, he is a talent, and he's so unique because he has a perspective as a rancher. He's involved with Utah Cattlemen's,
2: right?
1: And so, you know, he has so much to pull from. His family is, I think, he's a fifth or sixth generation rancher, and they ranch in tough country, you know. And so, he does have so much to pull on. But yeah, you know, as you said, rules are made to be broken. The human ear likes certain things. It likes that chorus. It likes repetition. It likes a lyrical hook. It likes a melodic hook. And, you know, generally speaking, this is the hard part. I talk to songwriters all the time about this, you know, young songwriters or people, you know, young at heart. They say, you know, I'm really trying to take it to the next level. And I just say, you know, our listeners need to be kind of spoon-fed. They kind of need a spoon-fed experience where you just lay it out there for them, and all they have to do is take it in, and make it easy for them to take it in, and then don't expect too much of them. You know, keep your expectations realistic, and you know, craft within those parameters. You know, and that there again, that's setting up those tight parameters that makes songwriting such a disciplined endeavor.
2: Yep. Well, before we run out of time, I want you to tell us about John Coulter. Tell us the name of the song is John Coulter.
1: John Coulter's Hell. Yeah, H-E double hockey stick is what it is. Yeah, like, so they called Yellowstone Coulter's Hell. And, you know, John Coulter, maybe one of these guys a little bit unheralded for the role that he played in kind of opening up the trails to the West. And, you know, my nephew's named Coulter after John Coulter. My brother and I were so intrigued by him. We used to go to family vacations up there to Jackson Hole, Wyoming, and we'd go through Yellowstone. We'd go to West Yellowstone. We'd go up to Jenny's Lake, and that was kind of our summer vacation. And so John Coulter was this mystical character, one of the first kind of mountain men in this country. And it's a song that I wanted to write for a long time, and I don't know that I ever made a really great attempt at it, but was kind of, you know, just sitting in church one day and had this melody come to mind, and then, you know, really kind of hit me again in the heart that I really want to study his life a little bit, you know, more closely, so that I can write this story and hopefully, you know, do it justice. Definitely another song, you know, we threw the rule book in the fire and just tried to, you know, pay homage to John Coulter and tell his life story, you know, in, I guess it might be under 5 minutes, but, yeah, very interesting, colorful character here of the West, and hopefully a song that'll bring some attention to his influence.
2: Well, let's play that song, Ben.
0: Here we are, going to bring you John Coulter's Hill off of his new work of art, Hunter Poet.

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0: 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Bryn, give us your... we can find you on the internet. You got a web page?
1: Yeah, BrynHill.com, BrennHill.com. And then Facebook, I believe Instagram is Bryn Hill Music. And then, of course, all my stuff is up there on the streaming sites. We sell CDs at the gigs and here out of the mail. And so, yeah, folks can catch up to me. The highlight of my life is meeting our cowboy crowd. And they are the other driving force, you know, that keeps me going. They're just the most real, authentic, salt of the earth, hardest working, honest folks. And they are so loyal. They're just such loyal supporters. When I say our cowboy crowd, not all of them ranch.
0: Right.
1: You don't have to be a cowpoke. You don't have to ranch to love this stuff. You're welcome here. You're welcome at our fire. There's so many people that have some ag in their life history. You know, they were there with their granddad when he was farming. They were there, you know, their parents were ranching, and they get it. And that's our community. They're just the salt of the earth, and I'm so grateful for them. I look forward to meeting them and shaking their hands.
0: Well, it's been a real pleasure to have this conversation with you, Bryn. Thank you again for doing this. We look forward to hearing part two. Part two comes out shortly, or...
1: Yeah, October 3rd. Okay. Yeah, for part two. So yeah, it'll be the late season. Another, I think, 10, like maybe like 9 songs and a poem or something.
0: Right.
1: It's been a privilege to be with you guys today, and I do hope our trails will cross soon. Can I come back on the show sometime? And
0: absolutely,
1: resume?
2: We sure want you to.
0: Absolutely, we'd love to have you. And I want to encourage everybody, go to BrynHill.com. If you're a consumer of good music and you like what Bryn does, why don't you buy your music through his website? I guarantee you, as an artist, that's we get paid a whole lot better when we can sell you our music direct.
1: Amen. Yeah, thank you so much. We appreciate it.
2: Bryn, we appreciate you being here with us on Strays at the Gate, the Weekender, and we will see you down the trail.
1: Sounds great, fellas. Thanks so much.
0: You bet. Thanks, Bryn.
1: Take care.
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4: 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I'm Ben Parks, the sound wrangler at American Cowboy Radio. 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

Every Saturday night, we come to you with the Happy Stay Bank Bob Wills Saturday Night Dance Party. Tonight's no different. This is Ben Parks. I'm your host for the next hour or so. I'll stay out of the way of the music. Most of this is Bob Wills music, and you'll enjoy it. Songs you know, maybe a couple that you don't know. We'll find out in a little while. Well, brought to you by, as we always say, Happy Bank, Happy State Bank. 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Talk to you again in a little while. Appreciate you listening to the Happy State Bank Bob Wills Saturday Night Dance Party.

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Hollered at the mammy and she answered back.

0: down and said.
1: Hey, I want to tell you about a little event I found out about today. The Randall County Junior Livestock Show and Sale. Well, you know, they benefit the Randall County youth in agriculture. On October the 17th, they are having the Randall County Stakeout. It's at the Civic Center Grand Plaza. October 17th from 6 to 11 p.m., they're going to have live music from Joe.

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1: Hop, bunny hop, yes or no?
0: Yes, we're doing that bunny hop.

Oh, we're just past the middle of the first hour of the Happy Stay Bank, Bob Wills Saturday Night Dance Party. Sure glad you're here. Every once in a while, you'll hear old Roper. He's the neighbor's hound dog. You'll hear him in the background. So this is a semi-live kind of music program you're hearing here. Just heard me and my baby doing the bunny hop. And please don't talk about me when I'm gone. Yeah, I don't know. Talk about me all you want to once I'm gone. This is the Happy Stay Bank, Bob Wills, Saturday Night Dance Party.

that lonesome.

It is 8 o'clock. I said that again. I'll just keep rolling. It is not 8 o'clock. It is about 9 o'clock Central Daylight Savings Time in the Texas Panhandle. 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They are recognized as award-winning Western performers, and it's a great program. They introduce and debut a lot of new music from prominent Western reporters. We're sure proud to be partners with them. Well, looking out at my window does face south. There's just a few wispy clouds out there tonight. Sure glad you're listening. Let's get along with it. Bob Wills, Texas Playboys, My Window Faces the South.

0: Dallas. Let's go.
1: Lord, I walk from Dallas, clear into Wichita Falls.
0: Now, look here, boy. I know how far it is. That's quite a space.
1: Lord, I walk from Dallas, clear into Wichita Falls.
0: You stretched the truth just a little, would you? Didn't you stop off at Fort Worth?
1: If I don't see my baby, that won't be no walk at all.
0: Is that man serious? Come on, Tiny. Let's hear you play. 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

0: engineer.
1: Put them guys together. 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

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Oh, that's a cute little song, isn't it? Bob Wills and the Texas Playboys. Coming up now, it is time for the Milk Cow Blues. Goes out to my buddy Ray Darnell. We had a great party out at his Rafter D Entertainment Center. You should have been there. We still didn't get the ping pong ball drop done successfully. Just can't get the right coordinates for that. But I tell you what, his new zip line that he's got, where you go up a 150-foot tower, you zip right over the party, and no, there's not a tank full of alligators or anything, but you do land in the stock tank. It's pretty exciting landing.

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1: Uh-huh.
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1: How you know?
0: If you don't think I'm leaving, you can count

Hey, I do want to clear something up. No fish were harmed in the production of that zip line drop into the stock tank because, well, there ain't no fish out there. It's, in fact, there's barely any water. It's pretty muddy, to tell you the truth. All right. Prosperity Special. That's what we just heard. And Jealous Hearted Me's coming up right here on the Happy Stay Bank, Bob Wills, Saturday Night Dance Party.

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Stay tuned. The next hour is the regular programming on American Cowboy Radio. 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And you'll hear some pretty good music. Sure appreciate you being here. Here's Ricky Skaggs with his extended version of San Antonio Rose. We'll see you back here next week for the Happy Stay Bank Bob Wills Saturday Night Dance Party.

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I heard an old-time cowboy swapping off some drawling talk about them nags men used to ride who didn't like to walk. He spoke of them as hosses, so I up and asked him why he didn't call them horses. Well, a gleam come in his eye, and here is what he told me, be it right or be it wrong, some salty information that I'd like to pass along. Now, you go out to the racetrack or some modern riding school, and what you'll see them riding there is horses, as a rule. You'll see them wrapped in blankets when they raise a little sweat and bedded in warm stables so they don't get cold and wet. Their saddle is a postage stamp. They're combed and curried slick. Why, their riders bobble up and down like monkeys on a stick. Them purty tricks are horses, son, but that there ain't the word we used to call them shaggies that we rode behind the herd. Now, they might not be so purty, but they stayed outdoors at night. They maybe weighed 900 pounds, all guts and dynamite. They took you where you had to go. They always brung you back without no fancy ration that you purchase in a sack. They loped all day on nothing but your two handfuls of grass, and on a Stetson full of water, they could climb a mountain pass. They swum you through the rivers and they plowed you through the sand, you and your heavy saddle, and they come to understand which end of cows the tail was on, till all you had to do was set up in the saddle, and they'd done the work for you. Well, sometimes they sort of dodged the rope, and sometimes they bucked you high, but they was sure the apple of the old-time cowhand's eye. Now, these stable-pampered critters may be horses, sure enough, but them old cow-range hosses, they was born to take it rough. And that's the way they took it till they earned a tougher name than these here hand-fed horses, all so delicate and tame. So you can have your horses with their highfalutin gloss. I'll take four-leg dynamite. In other words, a hoss.

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1: Colonel Jessup, did you order the code red?
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3: 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You want answers?
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1: I want the truth!
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0: is Red Steagall. I'll never forget the first time I heard Larry McWhorter do poetry. And we sat down and I listened to it and I thought, now this guy really understands what he's writing about. And then I realized that he had grown up in the panhandle of Texas. I got better acquainted with him and I knew the places and the faces and the people who he was talking about. And Larry wrote about a lifestyle that we worked so hard to preserve, and he did such a marvelous job of writing about it. He was a good horseman. He knew a lot about cattle. He was a great musician and a great singer and a good friend. And I was so proud when he got invited to go to Elko that first year. And he made a place for himself in the world of cowboy poetry. My friend, Larry McWhorter.
1: His wall wasn't lined with old double days of him riding Bronx at Cheyenne. Instead, you'd find spurs and chaps and old bits he'd used through a 60-year span. He'd swapped his old saddle some years ago for a comfortable old rocking chair. Now he whiles the hours away all alone, no more for the cow brute to care. J.A.'s and sixes, the mats and forks. In his youth, he'd rode for them all. He'd stay with the wagon from early spring till it pulled back in after fall. Oh, many a maverick had stretched his grass rope. Bad horses he'd raked with his hooks. He'd been a man among men, you could tell by the way he talked and his looks. I used to go see him when school let out to pick his old brain for some knowledge, and he'd tell me of things he'd learned through the years that they didn't teach me in college. Like stuffing cottonwood leaves in your hat to keep your head cool in the sun. How to strain water from an old dirt tank. Which cow was most likely to run. The other boys called him an old windbag. His tail's just an old man's prattle. But there was a time he'd do a day's work them old horses that we couldn't saddle. His kind of cowboy my friends never knew. He brought no cheers from the grandstand. He'd never rode for the big crowds, it's true.

had grit, inspired by Pastor Peanut. We've all heard about true grit and the ones who possess it. Courage despite difficulties, people who refuse to quit. Well, Bo was a cowboy's cowboy, always seemed to be in the know. Whenever others had concerns, he was the place they'd go. Always the first up every morning and the last to hit the rack. He never complained about the task and would always be there to pick up the slack. Well, he threw his saddle on the rankest. Even if no one, he'd get throwed. He'd dust himself off and get back on. It was just the way he rode. He once fought a lion with his bare hands. It was trying to kill a calf. Body was covered in deep wounds, but about tore that lion in half. Reunited calf and cow like it was just another day. He did take some time alone to get on his knees and pray. He knew living for Jesus wasn't easy. Some people didn't believe it, claimed Bo's faith was misguided and he was nothing more than a half-wit. But Bo knew God rode beside him and he was blessed by his only son. Well, he weren't worried about what people thought and he shared his faith with everyone. Well, Bo knew true grit was displayed by Jesus' sacrifice on the cross, and that he was coming again, for he is the true trail boss.

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One of her brothers was a bad outlaw.

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4: For the child of God, current events remind us that our world is involved in a spiritual battle that is greater than anything our generation has seen before. While this truth can stir up fear or anxiety, we can be encouraged when we remind ourselves that God is in control and nothing is happening without His permission. My name is Kyle Osfeldt, and as the pastor of Grace Baptist Church in Pampa, Texas, I would like to encourage every believer to look to God for the strength and encouragement that only He can give. I would also encourage you to exercise a level of boldness for the cause of Christ like you've never exercised before. I am convinced that if God's people will stand for the truths of God's Word, we can have a greater impact on this culture than we ever thought possible. As has been said before, the only thing necessary for the triumph of evil is for good men to do nothing. Therefore, be strong and of good courage. Be not afraid, neither be thou dismayed, for the Lord thy God is with thee.
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boards and Lincolns were setting the pace. That story is true, I'm here to say, I was driving that Model A. It's got a Lincoln motor and it's really souped up. That Model A body makes it look like a pup's. 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

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By then, the taillight was all you could see. 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
3: For the child of God, current events remind us that our world is involved in a spiritual battle that is greater than anything our generation has seen before. While this truth can stir up fear or anxiety, we can be encouraged when we remind ourselves that God is in control and nothing is happening without His permission. My name is Kyle Losfeldt, and as the pastor of Grace Baptist Church in Pampa, Texas, I would like to encourage every believer to look to God for the strength and encouragement that only He can give. I would also encourage you to exercise a level of boldness for the cause of Christ like you've never exercised before. I am convinced that if God's people will stand for the truths of God's Word, we can have a greater impact on this culture than we ever thought possible. As has been said before, the only thing necessary for the triumph of evil is for good men to do nothing. Therefore, be strong and of good courage. Be not afraid, neither be thou dismayed, for the Lord thy God is with thee.
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1: For the child of God, current events remind us that our world is involved in a spiritual battle that is greater than anything our generation has seen before. While this truth can stir up fear or anxiety, we can be encouraged when we remind ourselves that God is in control and nothing is happening without His permission. My name is Kyle Osfeldt, and as the pastor of Grace Baptist Church in Pampa, Texas, I would like to encourage every believer to look to God for the strength and encouragement that only He can give. I would also encourage you to exercise a level of boldness for the cause of Christ like you've never exercised before. I am convinced that if God's people will stand for the truths of God's Word, we can have a greater impact on this culture than we ever thought possible. As has been said before, the only thing necessary for the triumph of evil is for good men to do nothing. Therefore, be strong and of good courage. Be not afraid, neither be thou dismayed, for the Lord thy God is with thee.
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When I get to heaven, I'm going to shake God's hand, thank him for more blessings than one man can stand. Then I'm going to get a guitar and start a rock and roll band. Check into a swell hotel. Ain't the afterlife grand? And then I'm going to get a cocktail.

Then as God is my witness, I'm getting back into show business. I'm going to open up a nightclub called the Tree of Forgiveness and forgive everybody ever done me any harm. Why, I might even invite a few choice critics, those syphilitic parasitics. Buy them a pint of Smithicks and smother them with my charm. 'Cause then I'm going to get

Yeah, when I get to heaven, I'm gonna take that wristwatch off my arm. What are you gonna do with time after you bought the farm? And then I'm gonna go find my mom and dad. And good old brother Doug, well, I bet him and cousin Jackie are still cutting up a rug. I wanna see all my mama's sisters, 'cause that's where all the love starts. I miss them all like crazy. Bless their little hearts. And I always will remember these words my daddy said. He said, "Buddy, when you're dead, you're a dead peckerhead." I hope to prove him wrong, that is, when I get to heaven. 'Cause I'm

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2: 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Good-hearted woman. John Anderson.
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0: and I thought it was a shame. 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

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Your country favorites, Willie Merle, Dolly, Johnny Hank, Waylon, Reba George, and more, are right around the corner on the Legends Classic Country Network.

with this bird on his shoulder walk through the door. Yeah. He proceeded to tell me the wildest thing. He said, "Sir, this bird of mine can sing like no other bird you have ever heard before." Well, I kind of looked at the guy and said, "Oh, really?"

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A man could get rich making that bird sing, and I could feel this wild ear come on strong. And besides, I'm sitting here with 2 weeks pay, and I'm probably blowing on beer anyway. Then he said, hey, when did you hear him sing like George Jones?

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3: I'm worried about the 75% who don't have any assets, any discretionary income, and pushing them into getting a bank account when it's not serving their need and when it's actually more expensive for them.
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4: 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Well, the flip side of the drop in home ownership rates has been an increase in rentership.
2: 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Our show will get underway right after this.
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2: Are those check cashing services really the villains they're often portrayed to be? InfoTrack's Roy Mackey talks with an urban policy expert, and what she says may surprise you. Roy?
11: Thanks, Chris. Our guest is Lisa Servan, a professor of urban policy at the New School in Manhattan, and she recently conducted a study of those check cashing businesses that some people see as an alternative to banks and others see as taking advantage of poor neighborhoods. So how many Americans are using these check cashing and payday loan businesses today?
3: A lot, actually. 8% of Americans have no bank account in poor neighborhoods like the South Bronx, more than 50%. And then there's a lot more people who have both bank accounts and still use check cashers and payday lenders.
11: So let's get into your research, because you took an unusually hands-on approach.
3: Yeah, I did. I've worked in two places. I decided that the only way to really understand why people were using these businesses, given that there's so much criticism about the cost and other kinds of things, was to get as close as I could. So I worked as a teller in the South Bronx at a check cashing store for about 4 months. And I also worked in Oakland, California at a payday lender check casher for a couple of weeks. And I also staffed a hotline for people who were having trouble with payday loans. So that way I got really close to the customers.
11: As you were heading into this, what were your preconceived notions about check cashing places?
3: You know, I think I started out, I've done work in poor communities and work on financial issues and how they affect the poor and working classes for a long time. And without ever having used any of these services, I assumed that they were bad because, you know, that's what was written in the press. And actually, most of what academic articles talked about how these folks actually took advantage of the poor. And it wasn't until I had a guy who ran a chain of check cashers, actually the place I ended up working, come to a class I was teaching to talk about it. And he made a very strong argument about why he thought that his business was really providing a need that wasn't being provided elsewhere in the community. And his argument made a lot of sense. So I kind of went back and I looked at the data. I looked at all the articles and I realized that there was nobody else who was kind of down on the ground. And so it seemed to me that I had to investigate.
11: So you went in, worked in these businesses, and actually spoke to a lot of the customers. And what were their reasons for using these check cashing services? Because you mentioned that some of them actually have bank accounts.
3: They do. There are a few different reasons. One important one is liquidity. What that means is that when you're living really close to the edge, you don't have a lot of money, a lot of margin for just keeping money lying around. People need the money that they can get as soon as they can get it. One way that plays out, for example, is if you have a bank account and you get a check on payday and you deposit that check, let's say on Friday afternoon, you're not going to be able to access the money from that check until at least Monday, but probably a couple days after that. Many people don't know this, but banks only take deposits on 5 days of the week, but they take money out of your account 7 days a week. So, you know, Friday's a particularly bad day because you have to wait, and that's when many people get paid. Whereas if you go to the check casher, you're getting that money immediately. And many, many people need that money right away, whether it's to buy groceries or to pay employees or to pay the rent. So liquidity is really important. There's another piece of it, another reason, which has to do with trust and relationships. I was really kind of taken aback when I first went to the check casher and I saw how many people were regular customers, how many people actually knew the teller's name and vice versa. The tellers often could anticipate what a regular customer would need before they got to the window. And that really seemed to matter. And it certainly is not something that I experienced at my bank. But I did experience it as a kid. I remember going to the bank with my dad and how he would chat with the teller and that, you know, the teller would always give me a lollipop or something. And it kind of felt like this community space. And it's a lot like that at the check casher now. And so it's not just a warm feeling, but oftentimes people from the community get help there, whether it's helping translate a letter from the government and they don't speak a lot of English, they speak Spanish. Or there's some kind of mismatch between when they're getting their money and something that they owe, and the teller will work with their situation. So that kind of trust relationships is the second big reason. And the third one, which may come as a surprise to a lot of people, is cost. One of the main critiques of check cashers is that they are expensive. And in New York State, which is where I did my research, you can charge 1.95% of the face value of the check to cash it. It's higher in some states, $1.50 to pay a bill, which is what a lot of people do. Also, different amounts of money to send money to another country. So it sounds like a lot to give up almost 2% of your hard-earned money, especially if you're low income. But so many of the people who I spoke with said that when they had had a bank account, they ended up paying more. There were monthly service fees. Check accounts that were advertised as free were not really free unless you had a minimum balance that most people couldn't afford to keep in the account. And the other piece, which is really linked to that piece about liquidity, was an inability to be able to time when money was coming in and out. So let's say you are depositing that paycheck into your banking account on Friday, and you also need to pay some bills. Nobody was ever really sure when that check would clear and what would happen if they wrote a check and sent it to the people that they owed money and when those things would clear. So most of the people ended up bouncing checks and paying $35, $38 in an overdraft fee once a month that was way more than the fees that they paid at the check casher. Banks made $38 million last year in overdraft fees. That's a huge amount of money. So most people were doing it, using them for very rational reasons.
11: Now, we should note that it is true that some of these companies have been guilty of genuinely predatory practices, confiscatory fees and interest rates, and there have been some legitimate reasons that they've gotten a black eye in the past.
3: That's very true. I think like any industry, there's a range of actors. There are good actors and bad actors. Those accusations are probably levied more at payday lenders than check cashers. It's regulated by the state what you can charge for cashing a check and also what you can charge for a payday loan. I mean, one thing I would say is that almost any place that I've ever been, they're very transparent, which is another thing I think is a reason why people will pay to use them, because that you walk into a check casher and the fees are displayed in big signs with big font, same as the lender. The APR and the actual dollar amount is displayed in really big type. But you're right, many people will say that it's taking advantage of a situation that someone is in to charge them what they charge. So the payday lender I worked with was in California, where you can charge $15 per hundred for a loan. The highest loan you can get is $300. So what that meant is if somebody said, I'd like a $300 loan, we would give them $255. So they're paying that fee up front. And that, you know, that's a high price for that money. I think the word predatory is tough. It's a loaded word anyway. People really know what they're paying, but the problem is that what often happens is that they never get back on track. So many of the people I talked to, say when I was working on the hotline, had to take out a payday loan. They felt it was their only option because they had some kind of unexpected expense, like their car broke down. And if they didn't have their car, they couldn't get to work. And if they couldn't get to work, they'd lose their job. So they made what seems like a rational decision to take out the loan to get their car fixed. But when the next payday rolled around and that loan was due, they couldn't give up that much of their paycheck because they were living paycheck to paycheck. And they never got a bump in income that would compensate for that bump in expenses from the car. So they'd pay back the loan and then take another one out right away. So another $45, let's say, to get the $255. That's one of the problems. The other thing is that, yeah, there were certainly people who called the hotline who had been harassed over the phone, you know, had people calling them, threatening them to sue them, telling them that they had to pay back, maybe calling their employers in a way that they didn't think was right. The place that I worked in Oakland had me read the regulations around the debt collection practices, and we didn't kind of abuse those or violate those at all. But certainly those practices are being violated in some places. Those laws are being violated. So it's a question of, should the laws be tougher? Should we do more to enforce the regulations that already exist, which I think we absolutely should? And frankly, I think one of the bigger problems is that people just aren't making enough money to make it. So while we have these businesses that are kind of serving the needs for people that are in trouble in some way, you work a minimum wage job or even more than a minimum wage job, and you don't have enough money to pay for your expenses from month to month, and certainly not for that unexpected medical bill or car repair.
11: Policymakers and legislators have worked for years to try to get consumers to open bank accounts rather than going to these businesses. What are your thoughts on that, given the research that you've done?
3: You know, I think right now the way banks currently operate, they're not the best choice for people. The one big reason, which I completely sympathize with in terms of why check cashers may not be the best businesses, is that they don't provide a way for people to save. And we all know, and I agree with this from a lot of research, that you need to be able to save in order to accumulate assets to pay for education, buy a home, in order to get out of poverty. And that's definitely true. What I found, though, also was that in the South Bronx, for example, where I worked, 75% of the households had no discretionary income. So for the 25% of people who do have some discretionary income, they should absolutely be using banks and being taught how to save. I'm worried about the 75% who don't have any assets, any discretionary income, and pushing them into getting a bank account when it's not serving their need and when it's actually more expensive for them. And so it's hard to argue for moving people to banks when it doesn't serve their best interest.
11: Lisa Servan, professor of urban policy at the New School in Manhattan. Thank you very much for joining us on InfoTrack.
3: Thank you so much.
11: And for InfoTrack, I'm Roy Mackey.
2: 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That story, coming up.
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2: A new research study shows that rental housing costs have jumped in the past decade, putting the squeeze on millions of Americans. Here to discuss this is Dan McHugh, research manager for the Harvard Joint Center for Housing Studies. The numbers really tell the tale here, and your study showed some dramatic changes over the past decade. How much have rental costs increased?
4: Well, according to our measures, you know, since 2000, rental costs have increased 6%, which doesn't sound like much, but when you compare that to the drop that we've seen in renter incomes, it's really added up to increasing affordability concerns.
2: Your study showed that the demand for rental housing has increased as well. Tell us about that.
4: Yeah, well, it's kind of the flip side of the fallout from the housing crisis across the Great Recession, where, you know, we saw a drop in home ownership rates. Well, the flip side of the drop in home ownership rates has been an increase in rentership. And so renting has increased from about 31% of all households at the peak of the market in 2004 all the way up to 35%. So it's more than a third of all households are renters.
2: Another finding is that there's been a big increase in the percentage of income that people are paying for rent.
4: Correct. The standard guideline for affordable housing and threshold, if you will, is whether or not your housing takes up more than 30% of your income. We found in this report that only half of all renters meet that threshold. So the other half of all renters are living unaffordably, according to a common measure.
2: And how much is this up from 10 years ago? It's up quite a bit, isn't it?
4: It's up pretty significantly. People didn't always pay this much for rent. We go back even further through the decades. You know, back in the 1960s, one of our earlier markings, only about one out of every four renters paid more than 30% of their incomes on housing costs. So now it's up to half. You know, back then, we look at even more extreme rental cost burdens of people who are stuck paying more than half of their incomes on their rents. And we have a quarter of all households doing that. So that's a pretty high number.
2: We're talking on InfoTrack with Dan McHugh, who's research manager for the Harvard Joint Center for Housing Studies, talking about a new study. Dan, I guess going back to Economics 101 and supply and demand, isn't this situation really to be expected since the demand for rental properties is up, that prices should rise?
4: That's correct. The demand for rental housing has indeed gone up. There's been over 1.25 million new renters per year over the past 3 years. So that's a pretty significant increase in people looking for rental homes. On the other hand, in terms of supply, the rental supply has not been increasing nearly as fast. Rental production is still below levels that it saw over the 2000s. And a lot of renters are looking for a place to live, especially an affordable place. And increasingly, an affordable rental home is harder and harder to find.
2: For those in the lower rungs of income, the extremely low-income renters, as you put it, what's the situation for them? It's a tough situation, isn't it?
4: It sure is. You know, extremely low renters, the definition we use are those making under 30% of the area median. And nationwide, there's about 12 million of them, so it's not a small number. And we found that for every 100 extremely low-income renters, there were only 30 rental units that were affordable and available to them. Others were just either too high of a rent, or there are also cases where lower rent units were being rented by higher income renters, you know, taking it out of their hands. But still, the challenge of housing someone with such low incomes at the extreme level, it's barely enough to cover operating costs for landlords. And in some cases, we see that, you know, utility costs alone take up 15% of a renter's income. When 15% of your income is just going to your utility bills, it's hard to have enough money left over for rent and for all the other necessities.
2: Looking to the future, do you see this situation stabilizing as more private companies build rental units due to this demand?
4: I think somewhat. I think it has accelerated over the past few years, meaning, you know, the number of renters and the demand for renters. And I think that will settle down. I think renter growth will settle down. Rental production will continue to add units onto the market. But I do think the challenges remain. The challenges have been creeping up over the decades, simply because it's difficult to produce new housing with rents low enough to be affordable to lowest income renters without some sort of subsidy or some sort of help for these renters.
2: And what is the situation with subsidized housing? Is the government expanding that at all, or is that pretty much stagnant at this point?
4: The numbers show that they're trying to expand it. In some cases, funding has increased. It's struggling to increase. It's struggling to keep up with a very fast pace of growth among low-income renters.
2: Dan, is there any disparity in these numbers between urban areas and more rural areas in the United States, or does the pattern pretty much hold across the board?
4: The pattern holds across the board. I think rental challenges are more prolific in urban areas. There's a lot more renting. Renting skews towards urban areas, but it's an issue felt all across the country. In our report, we point to other research that has shown, you know, there's no county in the country where a household earning the minimum wage could afford a modest two-bedroom apartment at the local rents. So it's amazing to me in doing this report how throughout the recession, rents kept going up and up and up. When the headlines were saying how housing affordability, you know, is growing and home prices are coming down, making things more affordable, that really wasn't the case at all for the rental market, where a large share of American households are living.
2: Dan McHugh, research manager for the Harvard Joint Center for Housing Studies. Dan, thanks so much for joining us on InfoTrack.
4: Oh, thank you very much.
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14: Women ask why they can't find nice men, but one expert says patterns of behavior and modern dating trends might be the real problem. With more, here's InfoTrack's Taryn McCall. Taryn?
15: Thanks, Chris. Ladies, are relationship patterns keeping you from finding Mr. Right? Despite the truism, Dr. Debbie Magid says that all the good ones aren't taken. Dr. Debbie, why do people tend to fall into the same patterns when dating, always getting involved with an unavailable person or manipulative person?
16: Well, here's the thing. None of us can bypass this, and this is even true for people who get married or don't have trouble in relationships. Everything comes from our childhood. Everything is part of our backstory. What was our parents' relationship like? How did we get along with our parents? And so we all have a set of blueprints in us. And the problem in the singles population, and I call them the dissatisfied singles, is that there's something unknowingly sabotaging their ability to get connected to men who are available.
15: So a woman, say, that had a quote-unquote special relationship with her father, she was daddy's little princess,
16: yes,
15: is going to have difficulties relating to that relationship with any man she encounters?
16: Well, here's how it works. You know, we all aspire to have really close relationships with a father, let's say if we're the girl, daddy's little girl. But sometimes there's an over-closeness or an over-dependence on, and sometimes it's actually in the way of being available yourself. People don't want to believe. They say, but I have a great relationship with my mother. I have a great relationship. Maybe you do, but there's something that you're too attached there that you're not really freed up. If you're married to your mother or father emotionally, then you're not really freed up for a person wholeheartedly to meet available men. And we're so used to pointing our fingers outside of ourselves. All the men aren't committable. Everyone has intimacy issues. And what I'm trying to get women to understand is that if they're attracting to them men who will not commit, it's their commitment issue. And they need to start looking at, you know, are you overly close to one of your parents, overly dependent on, or are they overly dependent on you? Do you need their approval too much? Because sometimes these very close relationships are in our way versus helping us to move on to a better relationship.
15: What about women who are so immersed in their careers or claim to be so, or their families,
16: yes,
15: that they really don't have time for dating?
16: Yeah, that's a big red herring, you know. And the red herrings are the legitimate excuses that sound like good reasons, because for every career-oriented person, there's 10 of them out there that have happy relationships. You know, one is not in lieu of the other. You know, we get to have both. So, you know, I think what happens for a lot of women is instead of admitting that they're really feeling sad or in pain about the fact that they don't have relationships, or they don't want to admit that maybe there is part of them that's sabotaging, they can come up with a lot of good excuses, but that keeps them alone. So I'm trying to help people get rid of their red herrings and get rid of the excuses and really start looking at that they're the constant in their love life. So if it keeps going wrong, and we all know our pattern, then we need to start taking a look at what we're doing to sabotage it instead of blaming it on other things.
15: Single women, let's just say of a certain age,
16: mm-hmm,
15: seem to have less of an available dating pool. The conventional wisdom is that men their age are only looking for younger women. Is that something you found to be true?
16: I don't find it to be true. I understand, you know, there are lots of studies, but I think that's another red herring. Listen, you probably know of these women too. There are some women who keep finding love. They'll get married. If it doesn't work out, they'll get divorced. They'll get married again very quickly. Even widowed people get married again. And then there's this whole pool of single people who never can get it right. So I think it's really yet another excuse to not look at how come I can't seem to find someone, but my 42-year-old counterpart can. I do think it's an excuse. It's all a red herring.
15: And I know you write about changing behavior, even if it hurts to do it, and you have to pretend that things are other than what they are.
16: The act as if, yeah. You know what? We all are in a comfort zone. Even if it doesn't really feel good, it's safe. You know, we're very fear-based. So we stay doing the same old, because it's a lot safer than change. So I tell people, act as if you make one new change today, some old feelings will surface, self-awareness works more quickly so we can figure out what's going on, and if you take one new step, things start to change, even if it feels bad, even if it feels frightening, because if you don't take a new step, then you're in the same pattern for the rest of your life, and it's not working so well for people.
15: We've been talking with Dr. Debbie Magid, author of All the Good Ones Aren't Taken. Thank you so much for being with us today on InfoTrack.
16: Thank you so much for having me.
15: I'm Taryn McCall for InfoTrack.
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17: Good morning. Here's a look at your spot-on weather on the Legends Classic Country Network. For this morning, we'll start today with partly cloudy and breezy conditions with temperatures in the low 70s. For this afternoon, sunny, hot, and breezy with a high temperature in the upper 90s. For tonight, clear and breezy, lows dropping into the low 70s. For Monday, sunny, hot, and breezy with a high in the upper 90s. Monday night, clear skies, those breezes continue. Overnight lows dropping into the low 70s. And for Tuesday, we'll have a 20% chance of showers and thunderstorms in the afternoon. Otherwise, a sunny, hot, and breezy day with a high temperature in the upper 90s. And that's a look at your spot-on weather on the Legends Classic Country Network.
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Early one morning, with time to kill, I borrowed Jeb's rifle and sat on the hill. I saw a lone rider crossing the plain. I drew a bead on him to practice my aim. 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
1: 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We had 75 yearling steers weighing 953, bring 318. 65 yearling steers weighing 810, bring 340.50. 11 yearling steers weighing 707, bring 352. 59 yearling steers weighing 643. Bring 373 and 49 weaned steers weighing 572 bring 411. 20 yearling heifers weighing 850 bring 296. 83 yearling heifers weighing 704 bring 342. 20 yearling heifers weighing 604 bring 335 and 54 yearling heifers weighing 573 bring 384. Replacement quality heifers were up to $3,366 a head. Running age pairs were up to $42.25. Running age bred cows were up to $37.50. Packer cows were up to $1.61 and Packer bulls were up to $1.93. The market was very steady to slightly stronger this week, with the exception of cow and bull meat, which was definitely softer. As the fall run begins, the buyers are becoming much more aware of who gives shots, what those shots are, and how many rounds of those shots they have had. Please get at least one IBR in them. Two is better. And I can tell you this for a fact, one round of eight-way is not considered a round of shot. If they only have an eight-way in them, most buyers consider them an animal that has had no shots. Do the work. We work hard for the people who put the hard work in. Cattle marking needs, call the Beaver County Stockyards at 580-625-3051. And serving the High Plains since 1931, the Beaver County Stockyards, where a handshake is still a contract.
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3: Hey, y'all, welcome to Circuit Rider Roundup with Alan and Jill. Oh, man, are we excited today.
4: Oh, I am. We have got a special show for you today that I can't wait to start.
3: Yeah, this is one of those just great weeks where we have no less than four Circuit Rider Roundup debuts of songs that we haven't played before on this show.
4: Yep, we're going to sprinkle those throughout the show, so you need to look for that.
3: And one of them actually is a new album we just got, thanks
4: That's
3: to
4: right.
3: Rusty Ryerson.
4: Met him in the Dakota Mart getting some groceries.
3: Yeah, just after church. That was pretty cool running into him here in Custer.
4: Yep. And he said, hey, come on out to the truck. I got something for you. So
3: thank you, Rusty. We're going to play some of that here in a little bit.
4: Hey, Alan, do you think Jesus was a cowboy?
3: Oh, honey, you know he was a cowboy. There's a lot of evidence for that.
4: Well, I don't ever remember him just riding horses around.
3: Nobody did ride a colt donkey unbroken.
4: Well, there is that.
3: And he owns a cattle on a thousand hills.
4: Well, maybe that qualifies.
3: That qualifies him, yeah.
4: Well, I hope so, because Kimmy Hudson is going to sing a song titled, Jesus is a Cowboy.

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1: Now we're going to hear from Red Stegall from down there in Fort Worth, Texas. Him and the boys in the bunkhouse. He has an album out called Faith and Values. And here's a great song, I'll Meet You at the Throne. Go, Red.

0: That was Red Steagall and the Boys in the Bunkhouse. I'll meet you at the throne.
1: Oh, and we got Kristen Harris up next.
0: Oh, my goodness. Hey, before we go on here, we just want to congratulate Kristen, you guys. She just had a movie premiere down there in Clifton, Texas. She stars in a movie called Under Western Skies.
1: Oh, and it looks like a good one. I can't wait to see it.
0: I can't wait to see that either.
1: Well, we're going to go to Kristen's brand new CD that we've been playing a new song each week for you. The CD, I love the title, Give Me Jesus.
0: Oh, yeah.
1: Because I love that song. This week, we're going to play one you haven't heard off of there called How Deep the Father's Love. How

0: That was Kristen Harris with another new song debuting on Circuit Rider Roundup, How Deep the Father's Love.
1: Now it's time for your Circuit Riders, Alan and Jill, and our original Cowboy Gospel Song of the Week. We call this Sunrise on the Prairie.

0: That was an original we wrote right here in the Black Hills, just describing a time of riding out there on the prairie with the sun coming up in the morning, lighting up the hills and lighting up the buffalo. Sunrise on the prairie.
1: And Alan, we're going to let Mark Munsert close out this segment with a poem called One More Tomorrow.
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0: Jill, you know how they always say that oil and water don't mix?
1: Well, yeah.
0: Well, I'm not sure what Barry was thinking when he wrote this song, but imagine this, coyotes and cattle.

0: That was our dear friend from Kansas, Barry Ward, Coyotes and Cattle.
1: We want to take just a moment. This has just recently happened. We had the memorial for the 25th remembrance of 9/11. Such a somber day. We all have a thought of where we were and how that happened. And who better to talk about that than Jeff Hildebrandt. His legacy thoughts from Jeff today are called Cowboy Up.
2: Two Amarillo cowboys by the names of Ben and Pete went down to the old Big Texan to grab a bite to eat. Well, quite some time had passed since these two cowboys were together. One now rode a big stuffed chair and the other still straddled leather. Ben, the businessman, asked Pete just how his ranch was doing and if there were some other jobs that Pete had been pursuing. Pete said, "Ben, you won't believe what happened to my ranch after opening up my Bible one day just per chance. My finger landed on a word. My friend, the word was oil. So I invested in a drill and dug down through the soil for just about 100 feet before that well came in. I went back to my Bible to try my luck again. This time the word I found was gold. I invested in a mine and, well, pal, I got to tell you, it's paying off just fine." Well, Ben, the businessman's amazed. He think that he's just liable to strike it rich the way Pete did, if he can find his Bible. Then, just like Pete, he closed his eyes and prayed to God in heaven. But just his luck, his finger found the words, chapter 11.
1: That was Legacy Thoughts from Jeff Hildebrandt, remembering that somber day, Cowboy Up.
0: And you know what? We're going to talk about that more, too, as we close out our show a little bit later. So we'll have some more thoughts for you from 9/11. Right now, we're going to go to Tony Lundervold from his From the Ranch to the Rodeo. And by the way, he did that. He went back and did some more bronc riding, didn't he?
1: I think it hurt, too.
0: I think it hurt a lot. Here's Ride in His Glory.

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1: Now we're going to hear some Casey LaCourse, cowgirl poet, from her CD, The Journey, The Man Upstairs.

We have a room for rent to help us when money's spent. Late at night, I hear the steps that creak. The boards are old and worn and kind of weak. Outside the door, I hear my mama's voice, tired and forlorn. The only light underneath that door comes from the streaming moonlight across the wooden floor. And when she leaves that room, a single tear is shed. Her face lights up as she moves ahead. Now, I've never met the man that lives up there, but Mama knows him well, I swear. No money in the milk jar. The rent is coming. Not too far. My Mama is in that room, out of my sight. Again, under the door, a sliver of light. The day has come. Bills are due. I cry and ask Mama, who will help us? Who? You just wait. All will be all right. Two old friends arrive. Later that night, people she helped once with food and advice have come and repaid a debt mighty nice. I'm amazed again, rescued from our plight. Mama said, have faith in prayer. It's always there. It lives with that man that lives upstairs.

0: That was the man upstairs. We all know who that is. That's Casey LaCourse.
1: Oh, I've got the Bar J Wranglers with a real classic for you up next. Talking about maybe when Jesus comes,
0: mm-hmm.
1: The Last Roundup.

That was the Bar J Wranglers, The Last Roundup. Now we've got sisters, Casey and Jenna. They're going to play a little guitar music for you, Old Pine.

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2: 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You know, the best of? That's what we got right here. Here's the Mountain Saddle Band with Yesteryear, the best of Mountain Saddle Band. This is called High Lonesome Cowboy.

0: That was High Lonesome Cowboy from the Mountain Saddle Band from their best of CD called Yesteryear, the Best of Mountain Saddle Band.
1: Well, this next song has kind of a fun memory for me as a grandma. Just because of the title. I'm going to go ahead and tell you the title of the song, A Long Way from Montana. And for some reason, when my granddaughter, my oldest granddaughter, was a little girl, we would go out and I would babysit. And one of the things she'd like to do was go play in the car. I had a convertible and we'd put the top down and decide where we were going to go. And for some reason, it was always Montana.
0: I think she just liked the way that sounded.
1: Yeah, it was
0: when
1: fun.
0: She said it.
1: Yeah, it was fun for a little girl today to say and to play that game. And we'd look at all the things that we saw along the way. Here's Bob Peterman with that song titled A Long Way from Montana.

0: That was Bob Peterman from his Dance in the Round Corral CD, A Long Way from Montana.
1: Dance in the Corral. That sounds like a lot of fun. Well, going might get to, a little dirty.
0: Going to Montana and dancing in the corral.
1: There you go. And hey, I got to agree with Monty Teal on the title of this album. Lord, you are so awesome. And he asks a great question that we all think about. What will heaven be like?
2: When my life is over and I'm called up to be with my Lord and King, I wonder, will I walk with Jesus as I hear the angels sing? Will I feel God's presence all around me? Will I hear more than a voice, the three in one, the Trinity? Will I see my loved ones who have gone before? Will there be a joyous reunion within heaven forevermore? Will I see God seated on the throne? Will Jesus be seated at his right hand, fulfilling what the Bible has shown? Will every day illuminate with the newness of spring? Will God show us his love and perfection in everything? Will there actually be streets of gold? Will there be unending beauty like has never been told? Will we just sit and worship our King? Will our fears and doubts of this life no longer mean anything? Will my old self fall away? Will my love grow unconditionally more and more every day? Will Moses and David tell of wars won through the years? Will Jesus show us how 9/11 was used through the tears? Will we know we're in heaven for eternity? Will God bless us with his divine deity? Heaven awaits those who see and welcomes them to the only cool place to be.
1: Well, there you go. What will heaven be like? That was Monty Teal.
0: And now here is KG and the Ranger, Cowboy's Letter from Home.

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3: 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We so appreciate that.
2: So a big old thank you to you, our listeners, for taking time out of your day. Also, we want to talk about the Academy of Western Artists, because they are just going strong out there supporting the Western artist community, everything from singers, songwriters, poets,
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2: 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And finally, the entry level, which is for fans and lovers of all things Western. 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
3: Well, you know, I heard some news. Eli Barcy is not going to live in Musoman, Saskatchewan anymore.
2: Oh, no.
3: Oh, my goodness. Yeah, she's moving. She and her husband, John, they're closing up their shop there and moving. And I want to go ahead and honor them right now from her Portrait of a Cowgirl CD. Here is Eli Barcy, I See You Everywhere.

0: That was Eli Barcy, I See You Everywhere. And hey, we just want to give you God's blessing just on the next chapter of your life, Eli and John, as you guys move on. Right now, though, it is time for this week's Circuit Rider Verse and Song.
1: Yes, it is. Stuart Hamblin. He was a well-known country western singer and Hollywood actor in the 1930s and 40s. His popular radio program on the west coast of the United States made him radio's first singing cowboy. He also acted in 10 western movies.
0: Hamblin was the son of a preacher, but he became known as, get this, a liar and a cheat. And his days were filled with drunken carousing. But then, during Billy Graham's crusade in Los Angeles in 1949, Stuart Hamblin gave his heart to Jesus Christ. And from then on, his life took a radical new direction.
1: Mr. Hamblin gave up his acting career and began a ministry for the Lord, bearing an effective testimony to the saving grace of God. He used his musical talent in a significant way in the Lord's service, writing quite a number of gospel songs.
0: Stuart Hamblin, one day in 1958, thought of his life change, and it led to the writing of a popular gospel song, Until Then. It speaks of the dramatic change we'll experience when we go to be with Christ.
1: And it also reminds us of the proper attitude that we should have to the things of this present world, and how we should live in the meantime as we wait for the Lord's return.
0: In Acts chapter 3, verses 19 through 21, Luke writes, "Now repent of your sins and turn to God so that your sins may be wiped away. Then times of refreshment will come from the presence of the Lord, and he will again send you Jesus, your appointed Messiah. For he must remain in heaven until the time for the final restoration of all things, as God promised long ago to his holy prophets."
1: And now, singing this week's Circuit Rider verse in song, Until Then, here is Judy James.

0: Singing this week's Circuit Rider verse in song, Until Then, you were listening to Judy James.
1: Now it's time for another Circuit Rider Roundup debut of a song that we're playing for the first time right here. We introduced this album from Miss Devon and the Outlaw a few weeks ago, Jumpin' Pews and Shoutin' Hallelujah. We're going to give you tracks from that every week for a while.
0: His name is Wonderful.

0: Jesus.
1: Oh, I bet you couldn't help but sing along with that great old chorus. His Name Is Wonderful. That was a Circuit Rider debut from Miss Devon and the Outlaw.
0: Alan, next up we got Miska Paget.
1: Yeah, great and cowgirl poet.
0: She is, but I want to take just a moment and send out a prayer request to our listeners because I know we have a praying community. Mm-hmm. She just had back surgery. She seems to be doing well, but I'm sure all the prayer in the world will only help that be better. Right now, we're going to let Miska recite one of her poems for you from her Real Hands and Treasured Friends CD, Whoa There.
2: Morning light, white and bright, pushes through cracks in old wood walls. Dust twinkles magically like stars at night. Gold sunbeams highlight the stall. Papa's Bay Gelding, his right-hand man, quietly alert and at the ready. This season cowhorse will do all that he can to be the best darn ranch pard for little Eddie. Wrangler slipping down and hat over eyes, Eddie is a tough and gritty, determined little guy. Old Bay sure is tall, but kids grow up fast. Dad needs a good match, one that will last. Papa will have to help a bit as Eddie settles into the saddle, but in his heart, it's the perfect fit. Calm, kind, and steady is half the battle. Whoa there, little cowboy. This one needs loped down. He ain't old Gus and he ain't no toy. Eddie's excitement sank into a frown. Aw, it won't be long before you're doing it all on your own. Remember how it was at first with Gus, Grandpa's roan? Well, you had it all stitched up in only two or three rides. Then you didn't need us there, gawking at your side. In time, Eddie and Old Bay will be working on the ranch. It will be mostly stand and slow. A few gates to open and close, but as he works and as he grows, his jobs and tasks will branch until he has lived and learned what generations before him know. Ranch kids grow up strong and fast. Extra hands are treasured and prized. Through generations of hard work and tradition amassed, these kids are the ranch's future realized. So, whoa there, little cowboy, and learn from Old Bay. You will grow stronger and wiser each day. Listen to God and mind your kind dad. The life of a cowboy is the best life to have.
0: The poem was Whoa There. The artist was Miska Paget.
1: Have you ever seen Peggy Malone's Epiphone guitar?
0: I have.
1: Oh, my goodness. She's beat that thing up for years, hasn't she? I love it. This comes from her album called This Old Guitar and Me. I can actually picture that now. And I love this question. Do you think they yodel in heaven?
3: Do you think they yodel in heaven? Do you think they yodel on high? Do you think they yodel in heaven? Way up in the sweet by and by. I can just see old St. Peter standing with his harp in his hand. But I ain't going through them pearly gates if I don't hear a good Western band. Hiddly-hiddly-hoddly. Now they say there's music up yonder with angels, trumpets, and such. Now that's just fine for most folks, but me, I need a Western touch. Twin fiddles, guitars, and mandolin. Upright bass will have such a time. Top it off with the Roy Rogers unity. Heaven would suit me just fine. Italy, Italy. Now some folks, you know, they dream about heaven, where the streets are paved with pure gold. Friends and family will greet you. These things we've often been told. What a joy it'll be for little old me. That reunion will be so divine. Top it off with the Roy Rogers eulogy. Heaven would suit me just fine. Italy. Well, do you think the yodel in heaven? Well, do you? Do you think the yodel on high? Do you think the yodel in heaven? Way up in the sweet by and by, I can just see old St. Peter standing with his harp in his hand. But I ain't a-going through them pearly gates if I don't hear a good Western band. No, I ain't going through

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1: All right, it is now time for the Jim Young Original Song of the Week. This week, Jim's going to sing one titled, Angel with a Broken Wing.
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0: That was this week's Jim Young Original Song of the Week, Angel with a Broken Wing.
1: Jill, who did you say we ran into at the grocery store after church on Sunday?
0: Rusty Ryerson.
1: Rusty Ryerson, yeah. We've played him all through the years that we've been on here. He's a great friend, outstanding musician, always wears a cowboy hat when he sings. Yeah, you bet. Well, we ran into him, and he blessed us with a couple of CDs we didn't have. Now, he's got a new album he calls Greatest Misses. That just means his greatest hits. From that album, here is a Circuit Rider Roundup debut of the album and this song, Upon This Rock.

0: That was Upon the Rock. That was an original. It was released to radio before, but not to our show. So thank you, Rusty Ryerson, Upon This Rock.
1: And here are the Colorado Wranglers out of Colorado Spring, The Place Where I Worship.

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2: You know, Jim Jones is a award-winning cowboy songwriter and singer and group member and all that, but you know, he's also a great novel writer. He's a storyteller.
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2: And I love the name of this album because it's right with his personality. 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

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And one by one she built her herd on that hard West Texas ground. 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

0: 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That was Jim Jones, Tough Enough.
1: Alan, I've got a very classic cowboy song I would like to play next.
0: In fact, yeah, I see what you got there. I think this was introduced by the Sons of the Pioneers way back in like the 30s or 40s.
1: Yeah, I think so. But today, Jim and Gene Martin are going to sing it for you. It comes from their The Place Where I Worship CD. I'm sure you'll know this one, Mystery of His Way. What?

0: Jim and Gene Martin doing a beautiful job on that classic song, Mystery of His Way.
1: It's time for another hymn sing-along, I believe.
0: Well, let's do it.
1: Let's do it. This comes from the Flying J Wranglers from Ruidoso, New Mexico. From their Precious Memories CD, here is Amazing Grace.

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1: Jill and I wanted to go ahead and just in our remembrance of 9/11, we're going to talk about that after this song a little bit, but we just wanted to honor our country and our God. This is Alan and Jill and our version of My Country, 'Tis of Thee.

0: That was your Circuit Riders, Alan and Jill, and our version of My Country Tis of Thee. You know, as we think about 9/11, 25 years ago, that morning, Jill and I were in the hospital with our youngest daughter, Andrea, as she was going through some tests, and we were there together as we watched the aircraft fly into the towers. That's a memory we'll never forget.
1: Also, neither will Cheryl Cederberg.
0: Right.
1: And she wrote a poem special for that occasion, I Remember.
2: I may not remember what I had to eat last night, or where I put my car keys when they're out of my sight. When I introduce you to a friend, I could forget your name. I'm sorry if that happens. I guess my memory is to blame. And I could forget my lines right here on this stage. Yeah, that happens sometimes. They say it's due to age. But I will never forget that dreadful day, the 11th of September, when my world came crashing down. I always will remember. I know exactly where I was standing, though it's been 20 years, as I stared in disbelief and my eyes were filled with tears. My face froze, my heart sank, and I couldn't believe my eyes as I watched in horror when those planes fell from the skies. And that knot in my stomach when those towers fell to the ground, with a lump caught in my throat, I couldn't make a sound. Between the TV and the radio, I hung on every word that was said, and I knew it'd take many days just to count the dead. But do you remember what happened there on the Capitol stairs, 7:30 on that evening when Congress said their prayers? How they sang together, how they stood there side by side, Republicans and Democrats, they put their differences aside. Aptly, God Bless America is the song they chose to sing, and while all America looked on, I heard their voices ring. I've never heard such harmony, though this choir was not planned, yet they sang with unity that could be heard throughout the land. Through the music, prayers, and singing, the healing had begun. For in that brief moment in time, America stood as one.
1: That was Cheryl Cederberg, I Remember.
0: Now here's the Flying W Wranglers, the 2026 version from An Evening at the Ranch Live. Here is their version of The Lord's Prayer.

0: That was the Lord's Prayer from the current Flying W Wranglers.
1: And as we close out our show today with a blessing, we're going to let Mary Kay Holt do that for you. God bless America.

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3: 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For this morning, we'll start today with partly cloudy and breezy conditions with temperatures in the low 70s. For this afternoon, sunny, hot, and breezy with a high temperature in the upper 90s. For tonight, clear and breezy, lows dropping into the low 70s. For Monday, sunny, hot, and breezy with a high in the upper 90s. Monday night, clear skies, those breezes continue. Overnight lows dropping into the low 70s. And for Tuesday, we'll have a 20% chance of showers and thunderstorms in the afternoon. Otherwise, a sunny, hot, and breezy day with a high temperature in the upper 90s. And that's a look at your spot-on weather on the Legends Classic Country Network.
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5: 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For this morning, we'll start today with partly cloudy and breezy conditions with temperatures in the low 70s. For this afternoon, sunny, hot, and breezy with a high temperature in the upper 90s. For tonight, clear and breezy, lows dropping into the low 70s. For Monday, sunny, hot, and breezy with a high in the upper 90s. Monday night, clear skies, those breezes continue. Overnight, lows dropping into the low 70s. And for Tuesday, we'll have a 20% chance of showers and thunderstorms in the afternoon. Otherwise, a sunny, hot, and breezy day with a high temperature in the upper 90s. And that's a look at your spot-on weather on the Legends Classic Country Network.
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1: So this song's for Grandpa Charlie. 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
6: 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For this morning, we'll start today with partly cloudy and breezy conditions with temperatures in the low 70s. For this afternoon, sunny, hot, and breezy with a high temperature in the upper 90s. For tonight, clear and breezy, lows dropping into the low 70s. For Monday, sunny, hot, and breezy with a high in the upper 90s. Monday night, clear skies, those breezes continue. Overnight, lows dropping into the low 70s. And for Tuesday, we'll have a 20% chance of showers and thunderstorms in the afternoon. Otherwise, a sunny, hot, and breezy day with a high temperature in the upper 90s. And that's a look at your spot-on weather on the Legends Classic Country Network.
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1: 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For total receipts for the week of 4,007 head. We had 75 yearling steers weighing 953, bring 318. 65 yearling steers weighing 810, bring 340.50. 11 yearling steers weighing 707, bring 352. 59 yearling steers weighing 643. Bring 373, and 49 weaned steers weighing 572, bring 411. 20 yearling heifers weighing 850, bring 296. 83 yearling heifers weighing 704, bring 342. 20 yearling heifers weighing 604, bring 335. And 54 yearling heifers weighing 573, bring 384. Replacement quality heifers were up to $3,366 a head. Running age pairs were up to $4,225. Running age bred cows were up to $3,750. Packer cows were up to $1.61, and Packer bulls were up to $1.93. The market was very steady to slightly stronger this week, with the exception of cow and bull meat, which was definitely softer. As the fall run begins, the buyers are becoming much more aware of who gives shots, what those shots are, and how many rounds of those shots they have had. Please get at least one IBR in them. Two is better. And I can tell you this for a fact, one round of eight-way is not considered a round of shot. If they only have an eight-way in them, most buyers consider them an animal that has had no shots. Do the work. We work hard for the people who put the hard work in. Cattle marking needs, call the Beaver County Stockyards at 580-625-3051. And serving the High Plains since 1931, the Beaver County Stockyards, where a handshake is still a contract.
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3: 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For total receipts for the week of 4,007 head. We had 75 yearling steers weighing 953, bring 318. 65 yearling steers weighing 810, bring 340.50. 11 yearling steers weighing 707, bring 352. 59 yearling steers weighing 643. Bring 373, and 49 weaned steers weighing 572, bring 411. 20 yearling heifers weighing 850, bring 296. 83 yearling heifers weighing 704, bring 342. 20 yearling heifers weighing 604, bring 335. And 54 yearling heifers weighing 573, bring 384. Replacement quality heifers were up to $3,366 a head. Running age pairs were up to $4,225. Running age bred cows were up to $3,750. Packer cows were up to $1.61 and Packer bulls were up to $1.93. The market was very steady to slightly stronger this week, with the exception of cow and bull meat, which was definitely softer. As the fall run begins, the buyers are becoming much more aware of who gives shots, what those shots are, and how many rounds of those shots they have had. Please get at least one IBR in them. Two is better. And I can tell you this for a fact, one round of eight-way is not considered a round of shot. If they only have an eight-way in them, most buyers consider them an animal that has had no shots. Do the work. We work hard for the people who put the hard work in. Cattle marking needs, call the Beaver County Stockyards at 580-625-3051. And serving the High Plains since 1931, the Beaver County Stockyards, where a handshake is still a contract.
4: 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Here's a look at your spot-on weather from the Legends Classic Country Network. For this afternoon, sunny, hot, and breezy with a high temperature in the upper 90s. For tonight, clear and breezy, lows dropping into the low 70s. For Monday, sunny, hot, and breezy with a high in the upper 90s. Monday night, clear skies, those breezes continue. Overnight lows dropping into the low 70s. And for Tuesday, we'll have a 20% chance of showers and thunderstorms in the afternoon. Otherwise, a sunny, hot, and breezy day with a high temperature in the upper 90s. And that's a look at your spot-on weather on the Legends Classic Country Network.
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6: For the child of God, current events remind us that our world is involved in a spiritual battle that is greater than anything our generation has seen before. While this truth can stir up fear or anxiety, we can be encouraged when we remind ourselves that God is in control and nothing is happening without His permission. My name is Kyle Losfeldt, and as the pastor of Grace Baptist Church in Pampa, Texas, I would like to encourage every believer to look to God for the strength and encouragement that only He can give. I would also encourage you to exercise a level of boldness for the cause of Christ like you've never exercised before. I am convinced that if God's people will stand for the truths of God's Word, we can have a greater impact on this culture than we ever thought possible. As has been said before, the only thing necessary for the triumph of evil is for good men to do nothing. Therefore, be strong and of good courage. Be not afraid, neither be thou dismayed, for the Lord thy God is with thee.
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3: Good afternoon. 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For this afternoon, sunny, hot, and breezy with a high temperature in the upper 90s. For tonight, clear and breezy, lows dropping into the low 70s. For Monday, sunny, hot, and breezy with a high in the upper 90s. Monday night, clear skies, those breezes continue. Overnight, lows dropping into the low 70s. And for Tuesday, we'll have a 20% chance of showers and thunderstorms in the afternoon. Otherwise, a sunny, hot, and breezy day with a high temperature in the upper 90s. And that's a look at your spot-on weather on the Legends Classic Country Network.
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laying out in the yard and it growled at me and I swallowed hard and I heard somebody say, well, who are you? Oh, and there he stood in the door of that shack and his beard and his hair was long and black and he was the biggest man I'd ever seen. When he spoke, his voice was low and deep, but he just didn't frighten me, 'cause somehow I just knew he wasn't mean. He said, what you doing snooping?

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3: 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For this afternoon, sunny, hot, and breezy with a high temperature in the upper 90s. For tonight, clear and breezy, lows dropping into the low 70s. For Monday, sunny, hot, and breezy with a high in the upper 90s. Monday night, clear skies, those breezes continue. Overnight, lows dropping into the low 70s. And for Tuesday, we'll have a 20% chance of showers and thunderstorms in the afternoon. Otherwise, a sunny, hot, and breezy day with a high temperature in the upper 90s. And that's a look at your spot-on weather on the Legends Classic Country Network.
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5: Good afternoon. Here's a look at your spot-on weather from the Legends Classic Country Network. For this afternoon, sunny, hot, and breezy with a high temperature in the upper 90s. For tonight, clear and breezy, lows dropping into the low 70s. For Monday, sunny, hot, and breezy with a high in the upper 90s. Monday night, clear skies, those breezes continue. Overnight, lows dropping into the low 70s. And for Tuesday, we'll have a 20% chance of showers and thunderstorms in the afternoon. Otherwise, a sunny, hot, and breezy day with a high temperature in the upper 90s. And that's a look at your spot-on weather on the Legends Classic Country Network.
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5: Good afternoon. 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For this afternoon, sunny, hot, and breezy with a high temperature in the upper 90s. For tonight, clear and breezy, lows dropping into the low 70s. For Monday, sunny, hot, and breezy with a high in the upper 90s. Monday night, clear skies, those breezes continue. Overnight, lows dropping into the low 70s. And for Tuesday, we'll have a 20% chance of showers and thunderstorms in the afternoon. Otherwise, a sunny, hot, and breezy day with a high temperature in the upper 90s. And that's a look at your spot-on weather on the Legends Classic Country Network.
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2: For the child of God, current events remind us that our world is involved in a spiritual battle that is greater than anything our generation has seen before. While this truth can stir up fear or anxiety, we can be encouraged when we remind ourselves that God is in control and nothing is happening without His permission. My name is Kyle Losfeldt, and as the pastor of Grace Baptist Church in Pampa, Texas, I would like to encourage every believer to look to God for the strength and encouragement that only He can give. I would also encourage you to exercise a level of boldness for the cause of Christ like you've never exercised before. I am convinced that if God's people will stand for the truths of God's Word, we can have a greater impact on this culture than we ever thought possible. As has been said before, the only thing necessary for the triumph of evil is for good men to do nothing. Therefore, be strong and of good courage. Be not afraid, neither be thou dismayed, for the Lord thy God is with thee.
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Her lips were soft, her lips were warm, her kiss burns deep inside of me. 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
1: 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We had 75 yearling steers weighing 953, bring 318. 65 yearling steers weighing 810, bring 340.50. 11 yearling steers weighing 707, bring 352. 59 yearling steers weighing 643. Bring 373, and 49 weaned steers weighing 572, bring 411. 20 yearling heifers weighing 850, bring 296. 83 yearling heifers weighing 704, bring 342. 20 yearling heifers weighing 604, bring 335. And 54 yearling heifers weighing 573, bring 384. Replacement quality heifers were up to $3,366 a head. Running age pairs were up to $4,225. Running age bred cows were up to $3,750. Packer cows were up to $1.61 and Packer bulls were up to $1.93. The market was very steady to slightly stronger this week, with the exception of cow and bull meat, which was definitely softer. As the fall run begins, the buyers are becoming much more aware of who gives shots, what those shots are, and how many rounds of those shots they have had. Please get at least one IBR in them. Two is better. And I can tell you this for a fact, one round of eight-way is not considered a round of shot. If they only have an eight-way in them, most buyers consider them an animal that has had no shots. Do the work. We work hard for the people who put the hard work in. Cattle marking needs, call the Beaver County Stockyards at 580-625-3051. And serving the High Plains since 1931, the Beaver County Stockyards, where a handshake is still a contract.
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3: Good afternoon. 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For this afternoon, sunny, hot, and breezy with a high temperature in the upper 90s. For tonight, clear and breezy, lows dropping into the low 70s. For Monday, sunny, hot, and breezy with a high in the upper 90s. Monday night, clear skies, those breezes continue. Overnight lows dropping into the low 70s. And for Tuesday, we'll have a 20% chance of showers and thunderstorms in the afternoon. Otherwise, a sunny, hot, and breezy day with a high temperature in the upper 90s. And that's a look at your spot-on weather on the Legends Classic Country Network.
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One night in the moonlight, the swiftness swept her life away. And now I live on Lake Shasta, and Lake Shasta is where I will stay. There's the South San Joaquin, where the seeds of the Dust Bowl are found. And there's a place called Mount Whitney, from where the mighty Kern River comes down.

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2: Good evening. 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For tonight, clear and breezy, lows dropping into the low 70s. For Monday, sunny, hot, and breezy with a high in the upper 90s. Monday night, clear skies, those breezes continue. Overnight, lows dropping into the low 70s. And for Tuesday, we'll have a 20% chance of showers and thunderstorms in the afternoon. Otherwise, a sunny, hot, and breezy day with a high temperature in the upper 90s. And that's a look at your spot-on weather on the Legends Classic Country Network.
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3: For the child of God, current events remind us that our world is involved in a spiritual battle that is greater than anything our generation has seen before. While this truth can stir up fear or anxiety, we can be encouraged when we remind ourselves that God is in control and nothing is happening without His permission. My name is Kyle Osfeldt, and as the pastor of Grace Baptist Church in Pampa, Texas, I would like to encourage every believer to look to God for the strength and encouragement that only He can give. I would also encourage you to exercise a level of boldness for the cause of Christ like you've never exercised before. I am convinced that if God's people will stand for the truths of God's Word, we can have a greater impact on this culture than we ever thought possible. As has been said before, the only thing necessary for the triumph of evil is for good men to do nothing. Therefore, be strong and of good courage. Be not afraid, neither be thou dismayed, for the Lord thy God is with thee.
1: Oak Ridge Boys.
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